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8: Slight chance for isolated thunderstorms tonight. Otherwise, mainly cloudy skies. Expect lowest level off around 64. Northeasterly winds around 5 miles an hour. Slight chance for isolated thunderstorms with fog in spots early tomorrow. Daytime highs approaching 82. Cloudy skies with a few peaks of sun. 62 tomorrow night. I'm meteorologist Derek Height on 104.7 KVIK. Right now, 72.

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7: Slight chance for isolated thunderstorms tonight. Otherwise, mainly cloudy skies. Expect lowest level off around 64. Northeasterly winds around 5 miles an hour. Slight chance for isolated thunderstorms with fog in spots early tomorrow. Daytime highs approaching 82. Cloudy skies with a few peaks of sun. 62 tomorrow night. I'm meteorologist Eric Height on 104.7 KVIK. Currently, it's 73 degrees.

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2: Fox News and Gary Albing of the Sail 4th 250 Parade made its way through New York's Harbor today. Vice President Vance was there to greet him and the crowd there to see them.
3: Facing the future without fear, we celebrate 250 years of proving what a free people can achieve by the providence of our almighty creator.
2: It's the largest fleet of the world's tall ships and military vessels to sail past the Statue of Liberty. A days-long state funeral is underway for the man who led Iran for decades.
4: Hundreds of thousands of people filling the streets of Tehran today as Iran began a days-long funeral for the Supreme Leader Ayatollah Ali Khamenei, killed in a U.S.-backed Israeli airstrike during the Iran War. Crowds marching past his flag-draped coffin, chanting death to America and death to Israel, man calling for revenge.
2: That's Fox's Paul Stevens. 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
8: We're excited as a nation to be celebrating our 250th this weekend. And a fun way to celebrate is to see what we've been up to for the last 2.5 centuries. Happy semi-quincentennial, USA.
9: It's July 20th, 1969. In Houston, Texas, a room full of engineers in white shirts and thin ties are sitting at their consoles, coffee gone cold, pencils wore down to nothing, and not breathing. 240,000 miles away, a spindly little spacecraft the size of a garden shed is dropping toward the surface of the moon. Nobody had ever done this before. Nobody had even knew for certain what the lunar surface would do when something landed on it. There were serious scientists who believed the moon was covered in a layer of fine dust so deep the lander and the men inside it would just simply sink and disappear. But America had made a promise. 8 years earlier, a young president stood before Congress and said we would go to the moon before the decade was out, not because it was easy, specifically because it was hard. And this room full of Texans in Houston was going to make good on that promise or burn every last ounce of themselves trying. The altimeter was counting down. The fuel runs low. Alarms are firing in the cabin that nobody had ever seen before. Flight controller Gene Kranz, a man who irons his own shirts and once told his team that failure is not an option, makes the call to continue the descent, and then silence. A voice crackles 240,000 miles of empty space. Houston, Tranquility Base here. The Eagle has landed. In that room in Houston, grown men wept. Hands shook. Men who had not slept in days dropped their faces into their palms and let it all out at once. Neil Armstrong stepped onto the lunar surface and spoke words the whole world heard. The first word spoke from the surface of another world was Houston. But back in that room in Houston, nobody was thinking about history. They were thinking about getting those two men home. And they did. I don't know about you, but that still gets me every time. Happy 250th, America. Not bad for 250 years.
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2: Lowest level off around 64. Tonight, under mainly cloudy skies with a slight chance for isolated storms. Southeast winds around 5 miles an hour. Cloudy skies expected with fog in spots early tomorrow. Slight chance for storms. Daytime highs approaching 82. Mainly clear skies tomorrow night. Lows dip down to about 62. I'm meteorologist Derek Kite on 104.7 KVIK. 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
4: 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This will be a preview of his upcoming North Prairie brochure. 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The North Prairie Flowers Hike, Effigy Mounds National Monument, Saturday, July 11th.
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6: Overcast tonight with a slight chance for isolated thunderstorms. Lows level off around 64. South winds around 5 miles an hour. Cloudy skies expected with fog in spots early tomorrow. Slight chance for storms. Daytime highs approaching 82. Lows around 62 tomorrow night. Mainly clear. I'm meteorologist Derek Hite on 104.7 KVIK. Right now, it's 70 degrees.

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1: News. I'm Carmen Roberts. A gathering storm in D.C. prompts officials to order people to evacuate the National Mall just hours before President Trump is scheduled to deliver a speech tonight commemorating America's 250th anniversary. Other parts of the country, though, carrying on, including Charleston, South Carolina, where this woman from Virginia is celebrating.
2: We love the history that's down here and the beautiful weather, and there's just always something wonderful to do, and we just wanted to get out of the hustle and bustle of the D.C. area for the holiday.
1: Pope Leo, the first U.S.-born pontiff, urged Americans today to embrace the nation's history of welcoming migrants. He told reporters earlier,
3: if people are in the United States illegally, there are ways to treat that. There are courts. There's a system of justice.
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9: As we talked to yesterday, the penny, of course, gone.
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7: Overcast tonight with a slight chance for isolated thunderstorms. Lows level off around 64. South winds around 5 miles an hour. Cloudy skies expected with fog in spots early tomorrow. Slight chance for storms. Daytime highs approaching 82. Lows around 62. Tomorrow night, mainly clear. I'm meteorologist Eric Height on 104.7 KVIK. Right now, it's 70 degrees.

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8: Overcast tonight with a slight chance for isolated thunderstorms. Lows level off around 64. South winds around 5 miles an hour. Cloudy skies expected with fog in spots early tomorrow. Slight chance for storms. Daytime highs approaching 82. Lows around 62. Tomorrow night, mainly clear. I'm meteorologist Eric Height on 104.7 KVIK. Right now, it's 70 degrees.

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2: Daria Albinger, the D.C. 4th of July celebrations are on hold for now. The National Mall has been evacuated as storms move through the area. As far as we know, though, the president is still going to speak. A parade of tall ships moved through New York Harbor on this 4th of July.
3: It is a very American thing to ring in 250 years of American history by parading our naval and Air Force might for the world to see. But I can't help but consider that 250 years ago, the waters of New York Harbor looked very, very different.
2: Vice President Vance welcomed the ships. The Department of Transportation will invest over $1 billion in our nation's airports. Secretary Sean Duffy says the one big, beautiful bill got it all started. America's listening to Fox News.
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8: Overcast tonight with a slight chance for isolated thunderstorms. Lows level off around 64, south winds around 5 miles an hour. Cloudy skies expected with fog in spots early tomorrow. Slight chance for storms, daytime highs approaching 82. Lows around 62. Tomorrow night, mainly clear. I'm meteorologist Eric Height on 104.7 KVIK. Right now, it's 70 degrees.

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5: Mainly cloudy skies expected tonight with a slight chance of thunderstorms. Lows level off around 64, winds out of the south around 5 miles an hour. Slight chance for storms with fog in spots early tomorrow. High temperatures reach up to 82. Overcast skies. Lows level off around 62 tomorrow night. Mainly clear skies. I'm meteorologist Derek Hite on 104.7 KVIK. Currently, it's 68 degrees.

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1: Fox News, I'm Deborah Valentine. Vice President J.D. Vance in New York City on July 4th for the Sail Forth 250 Parade of Tall Ships.
2: Today we celebrate 250 years of America. Facing the future without fear, we celebrate 250 years of proving what a free people can achieve by the providence of our almighty creator.
1: Thunderstorms in the nation's capital delaying President Trump's speech until 11 p.m. Eastern time. A days-long funeral in Iran for the country's former supreme leader killed in February at the start of the U.S.-Israel-Iran conflict.
3: Hundreds of thousands of people filling the streets of Tehran today as Iran began a days-long funeral for the supreme leader Ayatollah Ali Khamenei, killed in a U.S.-backed Israeli airstrike during the Iran war.
1: Fox's Paul Stevens reporting. 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
12: Hey! 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
12: 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Thanks for coming in this studio. 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Thanks. You're decompressed. Well, you're all ready to roll here.
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5: Mainly cloudy skies expected tonight with a slight chance of thunderstorms. Lows level off around 64. Winds out of the south around 5 miles an hour. Slight chance for storms with fog in spots early tomorrow. High temperatures reach up to 82. Overcast skies. Lows level off around 62 tomorrow night. Mainly clear skies. I'm meteorologist Derek Kite on 104.7 KVIK. Currently, it's 68 degrees.

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4: Slight chance of thunderstorms overnight. Otherwise, cloudy skies expected. Lowest level off around 64. Winds out of the south around 5 miles an hour. Slight chance for storms with fog in spots early Sunday. High temperatures reach up to 82. Cloudy skies expected. Lows dip down to about 62 Sunday night. Mainly clear skies. I'm meteorologist Derek Kite on 104.7 KVIK. Currently, it's 68 degrees.

0: Deborah Valentine. A storm in D.C. prompting officials to order people to evacuate the National Mall hours before President Trump was set to deliver his speech tonight. It is now scheduled for 11 p.m. on America's 250th anniversary. Other parts of the country carrying on, including in Charleston, South Carolina, where this woman from Virginia is celebrating.
1: We love the history that's down here and the beautiful weather, and there's just always something wonderful to do, and we just wanted to get out of the hustle and bustle of the D.C. area for the holiday.
0: Pope Leo, the first U.S.-born pontiff, urging Americans today to embrace the nation's history of welcoming migrants.
2: If people are in the United States illegally, there are ways to treat that. There are courts. There's a system of justice.
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6: Slight chance of thunderstorms overnight. Otherwise, cloudy skies expected. Lowest level off around 64. Winds out of the south around 5 miles an hour. Slight chance for storms with fog in spots early Sunday. High temperatures reach up to 82. Cloudy skies expected. Lows dip down to about 62 Sunday night. Mainly clear skies. I'm meteorologist Derek Hite on 104.7 KVIK. Currently, it's 68 degrees.
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4: Slight chance of thunderstorms overnight. Otherwise, cloudy skies expected. Lowest level off around 64. Winds out of the south around 5 miles an hour. Slight chance for storms with fog in spots early Sunday. High temperatures reach up to 82. Cloudy skies expected. Lows dip down to about 62 Sunday night. Mainly clear skies. I'm meteorologist Derek Hite on 104.7 KVIK. Currently, it's 68 degrees.

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5: Lows level off around 64 overnight under overcast skies with a chance for scattered thunderstorms. Northeast winds around 5 miles an hour. Cloudy skies with a few peaks of sun with fog in spots early Sunday. High temperatures reach up to 83. Lows level off around 62 Sunday night. Mainly clear skies. I'm meteorologist Derek Hite on 104.7 KVIK. Right now, 68.

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1: News. I'm Deborah Valentine. President Donald Trump speaking during America 250 celebrations at the National Mall in Washington, D.C.
2: Our country is stronger, freer, richer, safer, and prouder than ever before.
1: The event delayed due to thunderstorms. Vice President J.D. Vance speaking during New York City's July 4th Sail 4th 250 Parade of Tall Ships.
3: It is a very American thing to ring in 250 years of American history by parading our naval and Air Force might for the world to see.
1: Four fires erupted from the Brooklyn Bridge during the Macy's 4th of July celebrations in New York City. Some fireworks exploded due to the flames. It's unclear why the fires erupted. No injuries were reported. Video shows a plume of smoke emerging from a flaming section of the bridge. 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
8: Lows level off around 64 overnight under overcast skies with a chance for scattered thunderstorms. Northeast winds around 5 miles an hour. Cloudy skies with a few peaks of sun, with fog in spots early Sunday. High temperatures reach up to 83. Lows level off around 62 Sunday night. Mainly clear skies. I'm meteorologist Derek Height on 104.7 KVIK. Right now, 68.

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4: Lows level off around 64 overnight under overcast skies with a chance for scattered thunderstorms. Northeast winds around 5 miles an hour. Cloudy skies with a few peaks of sun, with fog in spots early Sunday. High temperatures reach up to 83. Lows level off around 62 Sunday night. Mainly clear skies. I'm meteorologist Derek Height on 104.7 KVIK. Right now, 68.

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5: Lows dip down to about 64 overnight under cloudy skies. Winds out of the northeast around 5 miles an hour. Mainly cloudy skies and foggy early Sunday, 83. Mainly clear skies Sunday night, 62. Mainly sunny Monday with daytime highs approaching 84. 86 Tuesday. I'm meteorologist Derek Height on 104.7 KVIK. Right now, 68.

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2: Fox News, I'm Deborah Valentine. President Donald Trump speaking during America 250 celebrations at the National Mall in Washington, D.C.
3: Our country is stronger, freer, richer, safer, and prouder than ever before.
2: The event delayed due to thunderstorms. Vice President J.D. Vance is speaking during New York City's July 4th Sail 4th 250 Parade of Tall Ships.
4: It is a very American thing to ring in 250 years of American history by parading our naval and Air Force might for the world to see.
2: Four fires erupted from the Brooklyn Bridge during the Macy's 4th of July celebrations in New York City. Some fireworks exploded due to the flames. It's unclear why the fires erupted. No injuries were reported. Video shows a plume of smoke emerging from a flaming section of the bridge. 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
4: Lows dip down to about 64 overnight under cloudy skies. Winds out of the northeast around 5 miles an hour. Mainly cloudy skies and foggy early Sunday, 83. Mainly clear skies Sunday night, 62. Mainly sunny Monday with daytime highs approaching 84. 86 Tuesday. I'm meteorologist Eric Height on 104.7 KVIK. Right now, 68.

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5: Lowest dip down to about 64 overnight under cloudy skies. Winds out of the northeast around 5 miles an hour. Mainly cloudy skies and foggy early Sunday, 83. Mainly clear skies Sunday night, 62. Mainly sunny Monday with daytime highs approaching 84. 86 Tuesday. I'm meteorologist Derek Hite on 104.7 KVIK. Right now, 68.

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1: News. I'm Deborah Valentine. President Donald Trump speaking to Americans on the 4th of July from the National Mall in Washington, D.C. as the nation observed America 250.
2: In this country, we can achieve the wildest and most impossible dreams, and no dream in history is bigger or more incredible than the one that started on July 4th, 1776.
1: Inclement weather forcing the delay, shortening, or cancellation of many 4th of July events from coast to coast. Extreme heat forced the cancellation of America's National Independence Day parade in the nation's capital. Paul Pelosi, the husband of former House Speaker Nancy Pelosi, is facing a misdemeanor hit-and-run charge after authorities say he allegedly struck a legally parked car on Friday in California's Napa Valley. Deputies say Pelosi drove away, stopping when his vehicle became disabled. No one was hurt. America's listening to Fox News.
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7: Old Duffers.
6: Foreign Tongues. Foreign Tongues.
7: Well, that goes along with what their other albums have been.
6: You know, at their age, everything sounds like a foreign tongue with the battery dying and the hearing aid.
7: Oh, gosh.
6: Yeah.
7: Wow.
6: Foreign
7: really?
6: Tongues.
7: That's interesting.
6: I know. Maybe it refers to all the groupies Mick Jagger has made out with while on the world tours, huh? Foreign Gross. Tongues. Anyway, watch for that album.
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1: Lows dip down to about 64 overnight under cloudy skies. Winds out of the northeast around 5 miles an hour. Mainly cloudy skies and foggy early Sunday, 83. Mainly clear skies Sunday night, 62. Mainly sunny Monday with daytime highs approaching 84. 86 Tuesday. I'm meteorologist Derek Height on 104.7 KVIK. Right now, it's 69 degrees.

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7: 64 overnight under mainly cloudy skies. Winds out of the northeast around 5 miles an hour. High of 83 and foggy early Sunday. Mainly cloudy skies expected. Mainly clear skies Sunday night. Lows dip down to about 62. Seasonal temps Monday and Tuesday with highs in the mid-80s. I'm meteorologist Eric Height on 104.7 KVIK. Right now, 67.

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2: Fox News, I'm Deborah Valentine. President Donald Trump speaking to Americans on the 4th of July from the National Mall in Washington, D.C. as a nation observed America 250.
3: In this country, we can achieve the wildest and most impossible dreams, and no dream in history is bigger or more incredible than the one that started on July 4th, 1776.
2: Inclement weather forcing the delay, shortening, or cancellation of many 4th of July events from coast to coast. Extreme heat forced the cancellation of America's National Independence Day Parade in the nation's capital. Paul Pelosi, the husband of former House Speaker Nancy Pelosi, is facing a misdemeanor hit-and-run charge after authorities say he allegedly struck a legally parked car on Friday in California's Napa Valley. Deputies say Pelosi drove away, stopping when his vehicle became disabled. No one was hurt. America's listening to Fox News.
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7: 64 overnight under mainly cloudy skies. Winds out of the northeast around 5 miles an hour. High of 83 and foggy early Sunday. Mainly cloudy skies expected. Mainly clear skies Sunday night. Lows dip down to about 62. Seasonal temps Monday and Tuesday with highs in the mid-80s. I'm meteorologist Derek Height on 104.7 KVIK. Right now, 67.

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5: 64 overnight under mainly cloudy skies. Winds out of the northeast around 5 miles an hour. High of 83 and foggy early Sunday. Mainly cloudy skies expected. Mainly clear skies Sunday night. Lows dip down to about 62. Seasonal temps Monday and Tuesday with highs in the mid-80s. I'm meteorologist Derek Height on 104.7 KVIK. Right now, 67.

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1: 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The North Prairie Flowers Hike is coming up on Saturday, July 11th at 10 a.m. Join their Iowa teacher extern for a hike in the prairie identifying native plants and their uses. 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KBIK
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3: 64 overnight under mainly cloudy skies. Winds out of the northeast around 5 miles an hour. High of 83 and foggy early Sunday. Mainly cloudy skies expected. Mainly clear skies Sunday night. Lows dip down to about 62. Seasonal temps Monday and Tuesday with highs in the mid-80s. I'm meteorologist Derek Height on 104.7 KVIK. Right now, 66.

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1: Fox News, I'm Deborah Valentine. Delayed by thunderstorms, Washington, D.C.'s America 250 event kicked off at 11 p.m. Eastern Time with a July 4th speech by President Trump pledging this.
2: At 250 years old, we may be the oldest constitutional republic on earth, but our country is just getting started because the best is yet to come.
1: The president also used the speech to call for passage of the Save America Act. Democratic leaders call it Jim Crow 2.0. Vice President J.D. Vance speaking during New York City's July 4th, Sail 4th 250 parade of tall ships.
3: It is a very American thing to ring in 250 years of American history by parading our naval and Air Force might for the world to see.
1: Meanwhile, four fires erupted from the Brooklyn Bridge during Macy's July 4th. 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
7: Hey, would you hang it's up chilly. 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
8: I would do my absolute best not to do that, but
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8: 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It's bank. 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
8: 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I mean, to be honest, Les, if somebody called here and said this was Pope Leo, I'd say, ha ha, see you later.
7: Yeah, he said he would have gone to the bank in his vehicle, but guess what? The Pope mobile will not fit.
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8: It's like a 13-foot clearance.
7: Yeah.
8: Pope mobile's 15.
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3: Cloudy skies with a few peaks of sun, with fog in spots early today, with daytime highs approaching 83. Northeasterly winds around 5 miles an hour. Mainly clear skies tonight, lows level off around 62. Mainly clear skies tomorrow, highs around 84. Mid-80s Tuesday and Wednesday, with a slight chance of thunderstorms Wednesday. I'm meteorologist Derek Kite on 104.7 KVIK. Currently, it's 66 degrees.

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5: Sunshine mixed with clouds at times, with fog early today, with daytime highs approaching 83. Winds out of the northeast, around 5 miles an hour. Lows around 62 tonight. High of 84 tomorrow, mainly sunny skies. Mid-80s Tuesday and Wednesday, with a slight chance for storms Wednesday. I'm meteorologist Derek Hite on 104.7 KVIK, currently 66.

0: News. I'm Deborah Valentine. Delayed by thunderstorms, Washington, D.C.'s America 250 event kicked off at 11 p.m. Eastern Time with a July 4th speech by President Trump pledging this.
1: At 250 years old, we may be the oldest constitutional republic on earth, but our country is just getting started because the best is yet to come.
0: The president also used the speech to call for passage of the Save America Act. Democratic leaders call it Jim Crow 2.0. Vice President J.D. Vance speaking during New York City's July 4th, Sail 4th 250 parade of tall ships.
2: It is a very American thing to ring in 250 years of American history by parading our naval and Air Force might for the world to see.
0: Meanwhile, four fires erupted from the Brooklyn Bridge during Macy's July 4th. 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
5: We're excited as a nation to be celebrating our 250th this weekend. And a fun way to celebrate is to see what we've been up to for the last 2.5 centuries. Happy semi-quincentennial, USA.
6: Before there were highways, before there were fences, before there were shopping malls and suburbs and stoplights, there was just grass. Grass as far as you could see. Grass from the Rio Grande to the Canadian border. 1,000 miles of open range and the men and the cattle who called it home. After the Civil War, Texas was land rich and cash poor. The state was full of longhorn cattle that had run wild during the war years. Millions of them roaming free, belonging to nobody. But up north in the cities, people were hungry. Beef was selling for $40 a head in Kansas City. In Texas, you could round up a longhorn for next to nothing, and all you had to do was get it there. And so the cowboy was born. Not the Hollywood version, not the one with the clean hat and the perfect stubble, the real one, saddle sore, sunburned, trail-worn, and tougher than the leather he rode on. A cowboy on a cattle drive worked 16 hours a day, slept on the ground, ate dust for breakfast, and earned about $1 a day doing it. The Chisholm Trail ran from South Texas all the way to Abilene, Kansas, nearly 1,000 miles of river crossings, stampedes, and open sky. Between 1867 and 1884, cowboys drove an estimated 5 million cattle up that trail. 5 million head on horseback through everything the American frontier could throw at it. But here's what doesn't get talked about. The cowboy wasn't just a worker, he was a code. You honored your word, you helped a stranger. You didn't ride another man's horse or touch another man's gun without asking, and you finished what you started. That code didn't stay on the trail, it soaked into the DNA of Texas. And though Texas into the character of America itself. The open range is gone now, 1,000 mile trails drive ended long ago. But pull up to any small town in the hill country and look around and you'll still see it. Happy 250th, America. Tip of the hat to the cowboy and the cowgirl.

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9: Sunshine mixed with clouds at times, with fog early today, with daytime highs approaching 83. Winds out of the northeast, around 5 miles an hour. Lows around 62 tonight. High of 84 tomorrow, mainly sunny skies. Mid-80s Tuesday and Wednesday, with a slight chance for storms Wednesday. I'm meteorologist Derek Hite on 104.7 KVIK. Currently 66.

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6: Sunshine mixed with clouds at times, with fog early today, with daytime highs approaching 83. Winds out of the northeast, around 5 miles an hour. Lows around 62 tonight. High of 84 tomorrow, mainly sunny skies. Mid-80s Tuesday and Wednesday, with a slight chance for storms Wednesday. I'm meteorologist Derek Height on 104.7 KVIK. Currently 66.
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8: Fox News, I'm Paul Stevens. President Trump speaking to Americans on the 4th of July from the National Mall in D.C. as the nation observes America 250.
9: In this country, we can achieve the wildest and most impossible dreams, and no dream in history is bigger or more incredible than the one that started on July 4th, 1776.
8: The inclement weather forcing the delay or a delay, shortening or canceling many of the 4th of July events. From coast to coast, extreme heat forcing the cancellation of the National Independence Day parade in the nation's capital. The husband of former House Speaker Nancy Pelosi, Paul Pelosi, facing a misdemeanor hit-and-run charge. He allegedly, authorities say, hit a legally parked car on Friday in California's Napa Valley. 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
5: Sunshine mixed with clouds at times, with fog early today, with daytime highs approaching 83. Winds out of the northeast around 5 miles an hour. Lows around 62 tonight. High of 84 tomorrow, mainly sunny skies. Mid-80s Tuesday and Wednesday, with a slight chance for storms Wednesday. I'm meteorologist Eric Height on 104.7 KVIK. Right now, it's 68 degrees.

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6: Sunshine mixed with clouds at times, with fog early today, with daytime highs approaching 83. Winds out of the northeast, around 5 miles an hour. Lows around 62 tonight. High of 84 tomorrow, mainly sunny skies. Mid-80s Tuesday and Wednesday, with a slight chance for storms Wednesday. I'm meteorologist Derek Hite on 104.7 KVIK. Right now, it's 68 degrees.

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3: 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Funeral services for Sharon Marvella Veronica Landa, age 89, of rural Little Turkey, will be held at 11 on Monday morning at St. Mary's Assumption Parish in Little Turkey. Rosary will be at 8:45 with a visitation to follow in the church until time of service. Hintudek Funeral Home assisting the family of Sharon Landa. Memorial services for John Simmons, age 84, of Waukon, will be held Tuesday morning at 11 at Martin Grau Funeral Home in Waukon. Visitation begins at 10 on Tuesday morning. Martin Grau Funeral Home assisting the family of John Simmons. Celebration of Life for Lloyd Fleschner, age 76, of Ridgeway, will be held from 4 until 7 on Tuesday at TNA's Lounge in Ridgeway. Helms Funeral Home handling arrangements for Lloyd Fleschner. Mass of Christian Burial for Verdeen Rudy Emil Radloff, age 89, and Jean Ann Radloff, age 86, will be held on Friday at 10:30 at St. Bridget's Catholic Church in Postville. Visitation is on Thursday from 4 until 7 at the church for Verdeen Rudy and Jean Ann Radloff.
4: News on Angelo Bavaro. President Trump addressing Americans on the National Mall to celebrate the 250th anniversary of American independence and also push his agenda.
5: America is back and we want to keep America great, and we will do so by approving the Save America Act, which means all voters must show voter ID.
4: Storms prompted a two-hour evacuation of the National Mall. Many celebrations from coast to coast were delayed, shortened, or canceled due to weather. The death toll climbing in Venezuela following back-to-back earthquakes.
6: A government official confirms 2,954 people are dead, more than 16,500 injured, and at least 16,000 people left homeless.
4: That is Fox's Carmen Roberts reporting. 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
8: Sunshine mixed with clouds at times, with fog early today. With daytime highs approaching 83. Winds out of the northeast, around 5 miles an hour. Lows around 62 tonight. High of 84 tomorrow, mainly sunny skies. Mid-80s Tuesday and Wednesday, with a slight chance for storms Wednesday. I'm meteorologist Derek Height on 104.7 KVIK. Right now, it's 68 degrees.

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5: Sunshine mixed with clouds at times today, with daytime highs approaching 83. Northeasterly winds around 5 miles an hour. Lows dip down to about 62. Tonight, mainly clear skies. High temperatures reach up to 84. Tomorrow, mainly sunny skies. Mid-80s Tuesday and Wednesday, with a slight chance for storms Wednesday. I'm meteorologist Derek Kite on 104.7 KBIK. Currently, it's 70 degrees.

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7: Sunshine mixed with clouds at times today, with daytime highs approaching 83. Northeasterly winds around 5 miles an hour. Lows dip down to about 62. Tonight, mainly clear skies. High temperatures reach up to 84. Tomorrow, mainly sunny skies. Mid-80s Tuesday and Wednesday, with a slight chance for storms Wednesday. I'm meteorologist Derek Height on 104.7 KVIK. Right now, it's 72 degrees.

Good morning. Welcome to worship from Trinity Lutheran Church in Spring Grove, Minnesota, on this sixth Sunday after Pentecost. 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Our lector is Bill Freed. 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Gary Ernest, Stuart Storley, David Storley, Luke Berkeley, and Barbara Arnold. Today's broadcast is given in memory of Arnold and Irene Roseanne, Rodney Roseanne, and Michael Hillman. 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

0: Okay, good morning. Good morning, everybody. Welcome to church this morning. Welcome, Harris and Hadley. We have two brand new little babies here with us this morning who are going to be baptized. We're so grateful for you to be here and be in church with us. We're glad that all of you are here in the sanctuary this morning and everybody worshiping with us on the radio on KBIK 104.7 Decorah, Iowa, and throughout the world, streaming, by the way, and also on Facebook Live. Welcome. All of you who are worshiping with us on the radio or on Facebook, you're welcome to come here and join all of these happy people anytime you want. We give kindness and love here, and it's all free. So today's media ministry is given in memory of Arnold and Irene Roseanne, Rodney Roseanne, and Michael Hillman. Our missionary for a day candle is lit today in memory of Gaylord Harris Hulberson. Do we have any visitors with us this morning here in the church sanctuary today? Hey, we have a visitor, some visitors here. Where are you beautiful folks from? The Twin Cities area. Well, welcome. We're glad to have you with us. And we have Vacation Bible School counselors from, there they are. All the Vacation Bible School counselors, raise your hand. They're back there with the green shirts and the badges. Give them a nice hand. And we have an Ellingson girl back home. Yes. Karen, glad to have you back here on vacation. And your family with you too, and your daughters. Oh, great. Let's have a hand for the Ellingsons back from Mexico. Good. And for our folks from the Twin Cities as well. Any other visitors or guests worshiping with us today? Yes, and where are you folks from? Brownsville, Texas? Oh, I thought you might have had a long drive up here this morning. Well, welcome to everybody. We're so glad you're here. So we have fellowship hosts today, Dana and Elaine Chomey, Steve and Joyce Bergroots, a nice lunch down there for us. Missy Wold's doing 498 Amen this week. Don't forget to participate by calling up anytime, day or night, for Christ in Our Home Meditations on 498 Amen. Okay, so tomorrow is the start of Trinity's Vacation Bible School. We're eager and looking forward to having a church full of kids this week as they journey with the Lord. We are welcoming our camp counselors from Sugar Creek Bible Camp of Ferryville, Wisconsin. That's just across the river from Lansing. We were just down there yesterday. Beautiful country. Welcome, Ferryville. Excuse me. On Thursday, the students will present a program at the nursing home, 1 o'clock, VBS program here that night, Thursday night, 7 p.m. Road, and it's open to the public. Please join us. Remember, the indoor community picnic will be here Trinity Tuesday, July 7th, 4:30 to 6 p.m. That's this Tuesday. It's free, and everybody is welcome for hamburgers, brats, dogs, potato salads, beans, chips, pickles, ice cream. Come for that. Come and enjoy good food, fellowship, and company this Tuesday night. Join us here at 7 o'clock. All right. We can still use some volunteers for communion assistance and summer ushering. The office will let you know if you're able to, or let the office know if you're able to pitch in and help. There's a sign-up sheet over there where the bell choir usually performs. Our high school youth are getting set for their mission trip to Denver. Informational meeting Sunday following worship for youth participants and parents plus the chaperones. Be here at 10:30 next Sunday, July 12th. We're collecting items to take along to Samaritan House. See the bulletin for more information. Collection boxes at the entrances to the sanctuary. Thank you for your donations and supporting our mission trip. So we have one sad announcement this morning. Alfred Al Hagen passed through death into the eternal care of our Lord, and we offer condolences to the Al Hagen family. Funeral services for Al will be this Friday, July 10th at 11 here at Trinity. Visitation an hour before the time of service. Is there a correction?
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0: Excuse the correction. 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Thank you, Pastor Lane Zafke. 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
0: At 1:30, not 11. We'll try that all over again. funeral services for Al Hagen Saturday at 1:30 right here. Thank you, Elaine. Okay, so today we have a really special little happy happening here this morning. We have this great orchestra over here this morning, and they're going to lead us off with some patriotic numbers. We want to say special thanks to Gary Ernest on the trumpet, Barb Arnold on the flute, David Storley sax, Rachel Storley, of course, the great job on the piano and vocals, and Stuart Storley trombone, and a new friend of ours now here in the church with us today, Luke Berkeley. Is this the first time you've been with us to church here? No? Yeah, let's give Luke a nice hand and welcome him here. Hopefully you'll come back with your French horn real often. Okay. So, are there any other announcements this morning? All right, let's celebrate our country's 250th birthday with a traditional national anthem, and please stand as you're able for that. Sing along if you'd like.

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1: Let us join together in an order of confession and forgiveness. Blessed be the Holy Trinity, one God, whose compassion endures forever. Amen. Let us confess our sin to God. Compassionate God, we confess to you all our sins. Our burden is heavy, and we cannot free ourselves. In your mercy, call us back to you. Your yoke is easy, and your burden is light. Restore us to dwell in your peace. In Christ's name we pray. Amen. Jesus says, "Come to me, all you who are weary and are carrying heavy burdens, and I will give you rest." In the name of God, Father, Son, and Holy Spirit, your sins are forgiven. Rest in God's love. Amen. We join together in singing our gathering hymn, number 888, "O Beautiful for Spacious Skies."

The grace of our Lord Jesus Christ, the love of God, and the communion of the Holy Spirit be with you all. You may be seated.

We join together in prayer. Lord of all the worlds, guide this nation by your Spirit to go forward in justice and freedom. Give to all living in these lands the blessing of well-being and harmony, but above all things, give us faith in you, that our nation may bring glory to your name and blessings to all peoples. Through Jesus Christ, our Savior and Lord. Amen.

The Old Testament reading is from Genesis chapter 24, beginning with the 34th verse. Laban received a visitor who said, "I am Abraham's servant. The Lord has greatly blessed my master, and he has become wealthy. He has given him flocks and herds, silver and gold, male and female slaves, camels and donkeys. And Sarah, my master's wife, bore a son to my master when she was old, and he has given him all that is he has. My master made me swear, saying, 'You shall not take a wife for my son from the daughters of the Canaanites in whose land I live, but you shall go to my father's house, to my kindred, and get a wife for my son.' I came today to the spring and said, 'O Lord, God of my master Abraham, if now you will only make successful the way I am going, I am standing here by the spring of water. Let the young woman who comes out to draw, to whom I shall say, "Please give me a little drink from your jar to drink," and who will say to me, "Drink, and I will draw your camels for your camels also," let her be the woman whom the Lord has appointed for my master's son." Before I had finished speaking in my heart, there was Rebekah coming out with her water jar on her shoulder, and she went down to the spring and drew. I said to her, "Please let me drink." She quickly let down the jar from her shoulder and said, "Drink. I will also water your camels." So I drank, and she also watered the camels. Then I asked her, "Whose daughter are you?" She said, "The daughter of Bethuel, Nahor's son, with Milcah bore to him." So I put the ring on her nose and the bracelets on her arms. Then I bowed my head and worshiped the Lord and blessed the Lord, the God of my master Abraham, who had led me by the right way to obtain the daughter of my master's kinsman for his son. Now then, if you will deal loyally and truly with my master, tell me. And if not, tell me so that I may return either to the right or to the left." And they called Rebekah and said to her, "Will you go with this man?" She said, "I will." So they sent away their sister Rebekah and her nurse along with Abraham's servants and his men. And they blessed Rebekah and said to her, "May you, our sister, become thousands of myriads. May your offspring gain possession of the gates of their foes." Then Rebekah and her maids rose up, mounted the camels, and followed the man and the servant who took Rebekah and went his way. Now Isaac had come from Beer Lahai-Roi and was settled in Negev. Isaac went out in the evening to walk in the field, and looking up, he saw camels coming. And Rebekah looked up, and when she saw Isaac, she slipped quickly from the camel and said to the servant, "Who is the man over there walking in the field to meet us?" The servant said, "It is my master." So she took her veil and covered herself. And the servant told Isaac all the things he had done. Then Isaac brought her into his mother Sarah's tent. He took Rebekah, and she became his wife, and he loved her. So Isaac was comforted after his mother's death. Word of God, word of life. The psalm will be read responsively, Psalm 45, beginning with the 10th. "Hear, O daughter, consider and listen closely. Forget your people and your father's house. The king will desire your beauty. He is your master, so bow before him. The city of Tyre brings tribute. The wealthiest of the people seek your favor. All glorious is the princess, princess as she enters. Her crown is gold. In embroidered apparel she is brought to the king. After her, the bridesmaids follow in procession. With joy and gladness they are brought.
and enter into the palace of the king. In the palace of ancestors, O king, you shall have sons. You shall make them princes over all the earth. I will make your name to be remembered from one generation to another. Therefore, nations will praise you forever and ever. The New Testament reading is from Romans chapter 7, beginning with the 15th verse. I do not understand my own actions, for I do not do what I want, but the very thing I hate. Now, if I do what I do not want, I agree that the law is good. But in fact, it is no longer I who do it, but sin that dwells within me. For I know that good does not dwell within me, that is, in my flesh. For the desire to do good lies close at hand, but not the ability. For I do not do the good I want, but the evil I do not want is what I do. Now, if I do what I do not want, it is no longer I who do it, but sin that dwells within me. So I find it to be the law that when I want to do what is good, evil lies close at hand. For I delight in the law of God in my inmost self, but I see in my members another law, at war with the law of my mind, making me captive to the law of sin that dwells in my members. Wretched person that I am, who will rescue me from this body of death? Thanks be to God through Jesus Christ our Lord. Word of life, word of God, word of life.

The Holy Gospel for the sixth Sunday after Pentecost is according to Matthew chapter 11, starting with the 16th verse. Glory to you, O Lord. Jesus spoke to the crowd, saying, "To what will I compare this generation? It is like children sitting in the marketplaces and calling to one another. We played the flute for you, and you did not dance. We wailed, and you did not mourn. For John came neither eating nor drinking, and they say, 'He has a demon.' The Son of Man came eating and drinking, and they say, 'Look, a glutton and a drunkard, a friend of tax collectors and sinners.' Yet wisdom is vindicated by her deeds." At that time, Jesus said, "I thank you, Father, Lord of heaven and earth, because you have hidden these things from the wise and the intelligent and have revealed them to infants. Yes, Father, for such was your gracious will. All things have been handed over to me by my Father, and no one knows the Son except the Father, and no one knows the Father except the Son, and anyone to whom the Son chooses to reveal him. Come to me, all you who are weary and are carrying heavy burdens, and I will give you rest. Take my yoke upon you and learn from me, for I am gentle and humble in heart, and you will find rest for your souls, for my yoke is easy and my burden is light." This is the gospel of our Lord. You may be seated. Will you please pray with me? May the words of my mouth and the meditations of my heart be acceptable in your sight, O God, my rock and my redeemer. Amen. Well, good morning, everyone. I hope you've had a wonderful 4th of July weekend with fireworks, maybe a parade, hamburgers on the grill, grandchildren chasing fireflies, or simply a quiet evening on the porch. However you spent these last few days, I hope there was a moment somewhere in the celebration to pause and to simply give thanks. Because there is much for which to be grateful. 250 years is no small milestone. We give thanks for the freedoms we enjoy, for neighbors who care for one another, for communities like this one, and for the remarkable gift of gathering openly on a Sunday morning like this to worship God without fear. These blessings are not known to all people. 250 years is also long enough to know that the story is complicated. Long enough to love this country and grieve it at the same time. Long enough to hold the fireworks and the fractures in the same hands and not pretend that one cancels the other out. Now, I don't think that that is cynical, and I don't think that's unpatriotic. I think that's what it means to love something real instead of just an ideal. If you think about it, Genesis begins there too. In Genesis, God looks upon creation and calls it very good, blessed. Before we've turned too many pages, the world is already fractured by fear, shame, violence, and loss. It's broken. Ever since, every family we've met has carried both realities at once. Abraham and Sarah, Hagar and Ishmael, Jacob and Esau, blessed and broken. They are by no means heroes. They are people whose lives are marked by extraordinary grace and extraordinary brokenness. This flawed family we read about in Genesis feels familiar to me because I know that story from my own life. I've lived through a difficult divorce. I've battled addiction. I struggle. Looking back, I don't see life that was either blessed or broken. I see both. And I imagine that many of you do as well. And I think that's why we gather here week after week. Not because we're trying to escape brokenness, but because we're searching for where God meets us amidst it. Friends, the good news for us this morning is that God has already been seeking us before we even knew it. So 174 years ago today, Frederick Douglass, who had escaped slavery only years earlier, was invited to speak to a crowd in Rochester, New York, as part of a 4th of July celebration.
On July 5th, 1852, he delivered what is now regarded as one of the most profound speeches in American history. He began with words that I imagine must have stunned the audience. Douglas said, "This 4th of July is yours, not mine." You see, he refused to celebrate a freedom that millions of his fellow Americans had never been allowed to enjoy. And it remains one of the most courageous speeches in our nation's history. But what has struck me most is not just his criticism, it's his hope. He looked at the Declaration of Independence and its claim that all are created equal, and he did not dismiss those words as empty sentiment. Instead, he called those words saving principles. So when the founders penned those words, they meant it. But we also built an economy that made it possible on stolen land and through stolen labor. The founders, they were not cynics. They wrote those words, believed them, and yet we failed to live them. And we have been living in that gap ever since. But Douglas recognized something profoundly true, not only about our nation, but also about our own hearts. Sometimes we glimpse beauty long before we know how to live into it. We teach our children to love their neighbors. We write justice into our laws. We confess mercy with our lips. And then we begin the lifelong work of striving to become the people that those words describe. Some of us, I think, are probably here this morning trying, wanting, believing. And if that is where you find yourself this morning, then Jesus' invitation in today's gospel is just for you. Matthew chapter 11, verse 28 through 30 says, "Come to me, all you who are weary and are carrying heavy burdens, and I will give you rest. Take my yoke upon you and learn from me, for I am gentle and humble in heart, and you will find rest for your souls. For my yoke is easy and my burden is light." Those words sound beautifully gentle, and they are. But in context, they are not spoken beside a hospital bed where we often hear them read. They were spoken in the midst of disappointment. Just moments before Jesus says this, he addresses a crowd that couldn't be pleased no matter what it was given. He says, "We played the flute for you and you did not dance. We sang a dirge and you did not mourn. John came fasting and they said he had a demon. Jesus came eating and drinking and they called him a glutton and a drunkard. Neither did what the crowd wanted. Neither performed for them." Then, just as pointedly, Jesus denounced the very towns that had witnessed his miracles yet remained unchanged. He then turned and thanked the Father because the kingdom was being revealed not to the powerful or the impressive, but to ordinary people, to those who know they cannot save themselves. And it's only then that Jesus looks out at the crowd and speaks the word beneath all he has said and done. He says, "Come." Not once you've figured life out, not once you become who you think you ought to be, as you are, simply come. Come to me. Jesus extends this invitation to people who are weary, not tired, weary. We all know what it means to be tired. A good night's sleep can usually cure tiredness, but weariness settles deep into the soul. Weariness settles in our bones. Weariness comes from carrying what has never ours to carry alone. And I think these words have endured for 2,000 years because each of us knows what it means to carry something. Grief, guilt, regret, expectations we can't quite meet. Sometimes even faith becomes a burden when we think that God's love depends on how well we perform. This invitation from Jesus to come, it began when Jesus started his ministry, speaking to a weary crowd gathered on a mount. "Blessed are the poor in spirit. Blessed are those who mourn. Blessed are the weak." The world hears these words and asks, "How can people like that be blessed? How can I be blessed?"
But those are precisely the people Jesus comes looking for. The poor, the mourning, the weary, the burdened. They are blessed not because suffering is good, but because Christ comes to them in their brokenness. Paul eventually discovers the very same thing. In Romans chapter 7, he offers one of the most honest confessions in all of Scripture. He says, I do not understand my own actions, for I do not do what I want, but I do the very thing I hate. I do not do the good I want, but the evil I do not want is what I do. Wretched man that I am, who will rescue me from this body of death? At 250 years, Paul's confession could very well be our national confession. We declared that all are created equal, yet built a nation that too often denied that truth, blessed and broken in the same breath. And then Paul asks, who will rescue me? Who? And before that question has time to echo, we have the answer from Jesus Christ, come to me. And then Jesus says something very surprising. He says, take my yoke upon you. Now, if you're already weary, why would you want a yoke? Isn't that just asking us to bear more weight? Unless we've misunderstood what a yoke was actually for. Yes, it was a heavy piece of wood, but its purpose was never to make the work harder. It was the opposite, to ensure no one carried the weight alone. Two animals walked beneath the same beam. The stronger one always carried more, and the younger one learned the pace. The burden did not disappear, but neither was it carried alone. And I think that's why Jesus chose this image in particular, because he doesn't promise that every burden will disappear. He promises that you will not carry any burden alone. And on this particular 250th anniversary, we cannot say that word yoke without pausing for a moment. Yoke is not an abstract word in America. Slaves on this continent bore yokes that were not easy and burdens that were not light. And the Christianity that was sometimes used to justify that was a Christianity that had been handed a flag and told to march, conscripted into a national project, reduced to blessing whatever the powerful needed blessed. Which is exactly why it matters that Jesus chose this word, yoke. Because he was not speaking to comfortable, powerful people. He was speaking to the occupied, to the poor, the ones the empire had already broken. And he said, the yoke I am offering goes on differently because I am in that yoke with you. And I am gentle, and I am humble, and I will not break you. This is the yoke Jesus is offering us. Not the yoke of national identity, the yoke of Jesus' priorities, his people, his way of power through service, through love, through the cross. That yoke is not always comfortable, but this is what I promise you. It is lighter than the alternative because you are not carrying that burden alone. In our reading from Genesis this morning, we meet Isaac at one of the lowest points in his life. His mother has died. The house has changed forever. The future feels uncertain. The text tells us only one thing. He went out walking toward evening. I've always loved that detail because the text doesn't explain it. It doesn't have to. We already know. Most of us have taken that walk, the walk after a troubling phone call. The walk after the funeral, the walk after the children have left, the walk when there are no words left to say. Sometimes walking is the only prayer that we have. And then comes one of the most beautiful moments, I think, in all of Genesis. Isaac looked up. He simply looked up. No dramatic music, no burning bush, no angel choir. And while he had been walking through his grief, someone had already been walking toward him, Rebecca. She had said yes to this journey long before Isaac ever lifted his eyes, before Isaac knew hope was possible. Grace was already crossing the field towards him.
For me, that's one of the loveliest pictures of God's grace in all of Scripture. Not because Isaac's grief disappears. It doesn't. Sarah is still gone. Love doesn't erase loss. Faith doesn't erase sorrow. But while Isaac was still mourning, God was already making a future, just as God always does, quietly, long before we ever notice. God never waits for the broken part to heal before he shows up with the blessing. And I wonder how many times that has been true in our own lives. Certainly there were seasons when I thought my own story had reached its worst chapter. But looking back, I can see what I couldn't then. God placed people in my path who kept believing that my story wasn't over. While I was still grieving, while I was still ashamed, while I was convinced the future had closed, God was already walking towards me. I just hadn't looked up yet. Some of you may be living that chapter today. You can't see beyond the pain. You can't see beyond the diagnosis, beyond the empty chair, beyond the loneliness. And if that's where you are, I want you to hear this gospel again. Because before Isaac looked up, grace was already crossing that field. Before Paul cried, "Who will rescue me?" Christ had already come. Before you ever thought to seek God, God had already come seeking you. That's always how grace works. It arrives first. Douglass came to believe something like that about this country. Near the end of his life, after all he had witnessed and endured, he wrote, "I do not despair of this country." Not because America had finally become everything it claimed to be. It hadn't. Not because justice had fully arrived. It hadn't. But because he believed the story was not yet finished. I think that's a profoundly faithful way to live. We do not deny what is broken. We tell the truth about it. We repent of it. We labor for something better. But we do not despair, because our hope has never rested in our ability to save ourselves. Our hope has always rested in the God who comes seeking weary people. The God who was already walking towards Isaac. The God who answered Paul's cry before Paul finished asking the question. The God who in Jesus Christ still turns toward every blessed and broken life and says, "Come to me. Come to me, all you who are weary and are carrying heavy burdens, and I will give you rest." So today, friends, we give thanks for this country. We pray for it. We seek its good and refuse to despair of it. But above all, today we look to Christ, because he is still walking towards us, and he is still inviting us to come. Amen.

0: We are so excited and delighted to have Hadley and Harris here for their baptism. This is my first twins. I can't even wait. Are yours too? Okay, that makes sense. You guys can come on over. Don't be shy. God, who is rich in mercy and love, gives us a new birth into a living hope through holy baptism. The power of sin is put to death in the waters, and we are raised with Jesus Christ to new life. We are united with all the baptized in the one body of Christ, anointed with the gift of the Holy Spirit and sent out in mission for the life of the world. Who presents Harris and Hadley for holy baptism? Harris and Hadley's parents and sponsors, will you raise and nurture them in the Christian faith? Will you faithfully bring them to worship and teach them the Lord's Prayer, the Creed, and the Ten Commandments? Will you place in their hands the Holy Bible, read it with them, and provide for their instruction in the Christian faith? Will you be an example by the way you live, that Harris and Hadley may grow in the faith and continue in the promises of their baptism? With the whole church, let us confess our faith. Do you believe in God the Father? I believe in God the Father Almighty, creator of heaven and earth. Do you believe in Jesus Christ, the Son of God? I believe in Jesus Christ, his only Son, our Lord. He was conceived by the power of the Holy Spirit and born of the Virgin Mary. He suffered under Pontius Pilate, was crucified, died, and was buried. He descended into hell. On the third day, he rose again. He ascended into heaven and is seated at the right hand of the Father. He will come again to judge the living and the dead. Do you believe in God, the Holy Spirit?
1: I believe in the Holy Spirit, the Holy Catholic Church, the communion of saints, the forgiveness of sins, the resurrection of the body, and the life everlasting. Amen.
0: We give you thanks, O God, for in the beginning your Spirit moved over the waters, and by your word you created the world. Through the waters of the flood you delivered Noah and his family, and through the sea you led your people Israel from slavery into freedom. At the river your Son was baptized by John and anointed with the Holy Spirit. By the baptism of Jesus' death and resurrection, you set us free from the power of sin and death and raise us up to live in you. Pour out your Holy Spirit, the power of your living word, that those who are washed in the waters of baptism may be given a new life. To you be given honor and praise through Jesus Christ our Lord, in the unity of the Holy Spirit, now and forever. Amen. Okay, I'll take care of this. Harris Robert, I baptize you in the name of the Father, and of the Son, and of the Holy Spirit.

Hadley J., I baptized you in the name of the Father, and of the Son, and of the Holy Spirit. That's a good cry. I invite you to come over and we lay hands on Harris and Hadley. Let us pray. We give you thanks, O God, that through water and the Holy Spirit, you give your daughters and sons new birth. Wash them from sin and raise them to eternal life. Sustain Harris and Hadley with the gift of your Holy Spirit, the spirit of wisdom and understanding, the spirit of counsel and might, the spirit of knowledge and the fear of the Lord, the spirit of joy in your presence, both now and forever. Amen. Can you bring Harris close? Harris Robert Ogdahl, child of God, you have been sealed by the Holy Spirit and marked with the cross of Christ forever. Amen. Hadley J., child of God, you have been sealed by the Holy Spirit and marked with the cross of Christ forever. Amen. Well, for both Hadley and Harris, they get their own baptismal candle. We're not going to make them share. They each get their own. And this is something you can light on the anniversary of their baptism every July 5th. I'll let you guys hold that. And we say, let your light so shine before others that they may see your good works and glorify your Father in heaven. Amen. Through baptism, Harris and Hadley have been received into the household of God, entrusted with the good news of Jesus Christ, and strengthened to serve by the holy and life-giving Spirit. Please join me in the verbal welcome. We welcome Harris and Hadley into the body of Christ and the mission we share. Join us as we give praise to God and bear God's creative and redeeming word to all the world. In the name of the Father, and of the Son, and of the Holy Spirit. Amen. Please, let's welcome Hadley and Harris. Okay, we're going to... Yep, I got them. Do you want to come walk with me? We both do. Keep clapping. Here they come.

really chill. Yeah, just hold those out. These gifts are for the babies. You can maybe grab them, and one is for Hadley, one is for Harris. And then you also have your baptismal certificates.

Trusting in God's steadfast love for all God has made, let us pray for the church, the world, and all of creation. God, our unity, your church flourishes in different languages, cultures, and movements. Grant us wisdom to discern when our yokes are too heavy, that we may live and serve in the freedom of your rest. God of grace, God, our life giver, we grieve the pains placed upon our common home through war and neglect, which you have lovingly crafted, guide us to lovingly tend. God of grace, God, our freedom, you are no tyrant, but bring peace. As this nation marks its declaration of independence, teach us our part in announcing peace for future generations. God of grace, God, our comfort, liberate all in our community who are captive to fear, who have become isolated or ill, or who are in need. We pray especially today for those people listed in our bulletin. We offer our prayers of celebration for new life and the baptisms of Harrison Hadley. We bless our youth this week attending Vacation Bible School here at Trinity. And Lord, we offer blessings and comfort to the family of Al Hagen as they grieve their loss. God of grace, God, our guide, we do not always have the strength to do the good we wish to do. Free us from the cycles of violence that bind us, that all know your liberation. God of grace, God, our home, you model freedom through the love shared across communities of trust and goodwill. As we remember those now gone to eternal rest, we thank you for the gifts of life together. God of grace, grateful for your abundant provision and trusting in your goodness, we cast all our cares upon you through the abundant grace of Christ Jesus. Amen. At this time, our ushers will come forward to receive our tithes and offerings.

Loving God, we offer at your table the gifts of our hearts. Help us take heart in you and share freely of your love so that all creation can taste your abundance. We ask this in the name of Jesus through the Spirit abiding with us now and forever. Amen. The Lord be with you. Lift up your hearts. Let us give thanks to the Lord our God. It is indeed right, our duty and our joy, that we should at all times and in all places give thanks and praise to you, Almighty and merciful God, through our Savior Jesus Christ, who on this day overcame death and the grave, and by his glorious resurrection opened to us the way of everlasting life. And so, with all the choirs of angels, with the church on earth and the hosts of heaven, we praise your name and join their unending hymn.

the night in which he was betrayed, our Lord Jesus took bread and gave thanks, broke it, and gave it to his disciples, saying, "Take and eat. This is my body given for you. Do this for the remembrance of me." Again, after supper, he took the cup, gave thanks, and gave it for all to drink, saying, "This cup is the new covenant in my blood, shed for you and for all people for the forgiveness of sin. Do this for the remembrance of me." Our Father, who art in heaven, hallowed be thy name. 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Give us this day our daily bread, and forgive us our trespasses, as we forgive those who trespass against us. And lead us not into temptation, but deliver us from evil. For thine is the kingdom, and the power, and the glory, forever and ever. Amen. Heaven has come near. Come, share in this peace, in this feast. Amen. All are invited to this open table. You may be seated.

Compassionate God, through the gifts of bread and wine, our hearts are filled with the abundance of your love. Strengthen us that we, through this holy meal, may share your love freely as you have shared with us.

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9: Sunshine mixed with clouds at times today, with daytime highs approaching 83. Northeasterly winds around 5 miles an hour. Lows dip down to about 62. Tonight, mainly clear skies. High temperatures reach up to 84. Tomorrow, mainly sunny skies. Mid-80s Tuesday and Wednesday, with a slight chance for storms Wednesday. Meteorologist Derek Kite on 104.7 KVIK. Currently, it's 75 degrees.

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1: Paul Stevens, President Trump speaking during America 250 celebrations at the National Mall in D.C. last night.
2: For a quarter of a millennium, liberty, justice, equality, self-government, and unmatched prosperity have flourished here as they have never flourished anywhere before. There is nothing like what we are doing.
1: The event delayed for a time due to thunderstorms. Meantime, Vice President J.D. Vance in New York City yesterday for America 250.
3: It is a very American thing to ring in 250 years of American history by parading our naval and Air Force might for the world to see. But I can't help but consider that 250 years ago, the waters of New York Harbor looked very, very different.
1: He spoke during New York City's Sail 4th 250 parade. 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
9: Well, I see an email from the chef at the staff, Susie Wiles, warning the White House workers about leaks to the press. 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
11: Sunshine mixed with clouds at times today, with daytime highs approaching 83. Northeasterly winds around 5 miles an hour. Lows dip down to about 62. Tonight, mainly clear skies. High temperatures reach up to 84. Tomorrow, mainly sunny skies. Mid-80s Tuesday and Wednesday, with a slight chance for storms Wednesday. Meteorologist Derek Kite on 104.7 KVIK. Currently 77.

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0: This is Nell, and I am joined by Tyler Wright with Right Way Computers. It's Who's Right Way? And we've been talking passkeys. In a couple of interviews, you mentioned something about tokens. What you're talking about tokens, and think tokens, I think the arcade, and I've always hated the arcade, so this sounds awful.
1: Yeah, no. I wish it was that fun, because I miss those.
0: You're an arcade guy.
1: Yep. So it's been called a few different things, but token harvesting is one I kind of think of the most. When you sign into a website and ask if you want to save your login, you hit yes.
0: Sure.
1: You're saving a kind of, it's a password token on the computer.
0: Okay.
1: When you do that, it's easier for you because you have to sign back in every time.
0: Yep.
1: So you don't have to hit the password over and over and over.
0: Absolutely.
1: Number two is when you hit the password, it has to traverse out to this internet server and back to authenticate. Well, when the token's stored, it doesn't have to traverse every single time. So it's more secure in respect. The problem is that if a bad actor gains access to your computer through some sort of scam or some sort of trick to remote onto it, they can actually copy all your tokens off your computer, and they can log in your accounts and bypass
0: all of your
1: passwords, MFA, and everything, because the token is a memory of bypassing those. So the recommendation is to not save your login and to sign out of your accounts when you're done using
0: every time log out.
1: Yeah. Now that gets a little unwieldy because you're not a lot of stuff.
0: Sure.
1: For me, using Password Manager, it's not so bad because I can just hit autofill and the Password Manager fills in for me.
0: Right.
1: I make sure the Password Manager doesn't say sign in. I have to sign into it all the time. So it makes my life easy in that respect. But also you can say, okay, how important is this account? If I lose access to this account, how bad will that be?
0: Mm-hmm.
1: Well, sign all those ones that are really bad. If it's not really bad, it's like, I don't really care if I lose access to it.
0: Yeah.
1: Then don't worry about it much then.
0: Yeah, you know, not a big deal.
1: It's your risk assessment. It's like buying insurance. You got to think, okay, how important is it? What's the value of this?
0: Right.
1: So it's a legit thing.
0: Wow.
1: And it's been a much more common thing lately. And from what I read about passkeys, apparently passkeys help to circumvent that quite a bit. Don't let someone on your computer you don't know, because they have access to a lot of stuff.
0: And this is just the other part, too, is just being extra cautious of the stuff that we have talked about a lot during these interviews segments. But just being, if it looks and smells fishy, it's probably a fish, right?
1: Mm-hmm. But they are really good at what they do.
0: Yeah, absolutely. Talk about where we find you. Best way to reach you.
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3: Sunshine mixed with clouds at times today, with daytime highs approaching 83. Northeasterly winds around 5 miles an hour. Lows dip down to about 62. Tonight, mainly clear skies. High temperatures reach up to 84. Tomorrow, mainly sunny skies. Mid-80s Tuesday and Wednesday, with a slight chance for storms Wednesday. I'm meteorologist Derek Kite on 104.7 KVIK. Currently 77.
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6: Fox News, I'm Angelo Bavaro. Crowds in Iran calling for revenge as they gather for the funeral of the late Supreme Leader killed by the U.S. and Israeli airstrikes.
7: In his remarks to the nation last night, President Trump spoke about the U.S. military and those U.S. forces who participated in Operation Epic Fury. The president's remarks come as indirect talks between the United States and Iran move forward on a technical level. The ceasefire between the two countries remains in place.
6: Fox's Trey Yingst. Relief is coming to the eastern U.S. after days of sweltering heat.
8: It will be cooler today as you're looking at temperatures. Still summer-like, mid-80s, 85 degrees in New York City. And actually, in some of these locations, you're going to be trading in some of those really high temperatures for some pretty big rainfall totals.
6: That is Fox Weather's Adam Klotz. 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
0: We're excited as a nation to be celebrating our 250th this weekend, and a fun way to celebrate is to see what we've been up to for the last 2.5 centuries. Happy semi-quincentennial, USA.
12: In 1871, the city of Chicago burned to the ground. 300 people dead, 100,000 homeless, 17,000 buildings reduced to ash and rubble in 2 days. It was one of the greatest urban disasters in American history, and out of those ashes came one of the greatest ideals America ever had. When the rebuilding began, a young architect named William LeBaron Jenney looked at the crowded, expensive land in downtown Chicago and asked a question nobody had seriously asked before. What if, instead of building out, we built up? The problem that nobody knew how. Buildings of more than 5 or 6 stories were essentially impossible. The walls at the bottom had to be so thick to support the weight above them that the ground floor windows were little more than slits. You couldn't go higher without the whole thing collapsing under its own weight. Jenny needed a different idea. Legend has it, the answer came from his wife. One afternoon, she set a heavy book on top of a small birdcage, and Jenny watched the delicate wire frame hold the weight without flinching. A skeleton on the inside, carrying the load walls on the outside, doing nothing but keeping the weather out. He drew up the plans that night. In 1885, the same year Dr. Pepper was born in Waco, the home insurance building rose 10 stories above the streets of Chicago. Steel skeleton on the inside, light window-filled walls on the outside. City officials were so alarmed they halted construction to investigate whether the thing would actually stand up. It stood up. It changed everything. Within a decade, cities across America were racing skyward. St. Louis, Philadelphia, the skyscraper became the signature of the American city. Bold, upward, reaching, built on the belief that whatever limit exists is just a problem waiting to be solved. America looked at the sky and didn't see a ceiling. It saw a starting point. Happy 250th, America. Keep building.

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7: Sunshine mixed with clouds at times this afternoon, with daytime highs approaching 83. Winds out of the northeast, 5 to 10 miles an hour. Mainly clear skies tonight. Lows dip down to about 62. Daytime highs approaching 84. Tomorrow, mainly clear skies. Mid-80s Tuesday and Wednesday, with a slight chance of thunderstorms Wednesday. I'm meteorologist Derek Kite on 104.7 KVIK. Currently, it's 79 degrees.

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8: Sunshine mixed with clouds at times this afternoon with a slight chance of thunderstorms. High temperatures reach up to 83. Winds out of the northeast around 5 miles an hour. Slight chance of thunderstorms tonight. Lows dip down to about 63. Mainly clear skies. Daytime highs approaching 84. Tomorrow, mainly clear skies. I'm meteorologist Derek Kite on 104.7 KVIK. Currently 79.
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9: News. I'm Paul Stevens. Last night at the National Mall in Washington, D.C., President Trump speaking during America 250.
10: For a quarter of a millennium, liberty, justice, equality, self-government, and unmatched prosperity have flourished here as they have never flourished anywhere before. There is nothing like what we are doing.
9: That event had to be delayed because of big storms. Vice President J.D. Vance yesterday in New York City for the big celebration.
11: It is a very American thing to ring in 250 years of American history by parading our naval and Air Force might for the world to see. But I can't help but consider that 250 years ago, the waters of New York Harbor looked very, very different.
9: The VP at Sail Forth 250, America's listening to Fox News.
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7: Sunshine mixed with clouds at times this afternoon, with a slight chance of thunderstorms. High temperatures reach up to 83. Winds out of the northeast, around 5 miles an hour. Slight chance of thunderstorms tonight. Lows dip down to about 63. Mainly clear skies. Daytime highs approaching 84. Tomorrow, mainly clear skies. I'm meteorologist Derek Hite on 104.7 KVIK. Currently 79.

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6: Sunshine mixed with clouds at times this afternoon, with a slight chance for isolated storms. High temperatures reach up to 84. Winds out of the northeast, around 5 miles an hour. Slight chance for isolated thunderstorms tonight. Lows dip down to about 62. Mainly clear skies develop with fog at times. Mainly clear skies tomorrow, 85. I'm meteorologist Derek Hite on 104.7 KVIK. Currently, it's 81 degrees.

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2: Fox News on Angelo Bavaro. The death toll climbing in Venezuela following back-to-back earthquakes.
3: A government official confirms 2,954 people are dead, more than 16,500 injured, and at least 16,000 people left homeless.
2: Fox's Carmen Roberts. Trump accounts for eligible children officially launching.
4: It is going to be invested in very, I would say, safe investments, you know, index funds, things like that. These kids get $1,000. This is their vehicle for retirement.
2: Fox Business's Cheryl Cassoni. Fuller and Bellegun's one-game ban was suspended by FIFA, allowing him to play in the United States round of 16 game against Belgium tomorrow.
5: France worked hard for its win over Paraguay yesterday, the powerhouse team scoring off a penalty kick from captain Kylian Mbappe.
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8: We're excited as a nation to be celebrating our 250th this weekend. 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Happy semi-quincentennial, USA.
9: On the morning of September 8, 1900, Galveston, Texas was the 4th largest city in the state. A thriving port, a cultural center, a place of wealth, ambition, and promise. By the morning of September 9th, it was barely there at all. The hurricane that hit Galveston that night was, and still is, the deadliest natural disaster in American history. No one saw it coming with enough warning to matter. The storm surge swallowed the island whole. Waves 15 feet high rolled over a city that sat only 8 feet above sea level. Entire neighborhoods disappeared. Churches, schools, homes, and hotels gone. When the sun come up, between 6,000 and 12,000 people were dead. The number was so staggering that nobody could count them precisely. The bodies were so numerous that burial was impossible. They were loaded onto barges and taken out to sea. The survivors walked through the city in silence. There was always nothing left. And then they did something extraordinary. They decided to stay. Not just to stay, but to make sure it could never happen again. In one of the most audacious engineering projects in American history, the people of Galveston built a seawall 17 feet high along the entire Gulf shoreline. And then, because a seawall alone wasn't enough, they raised the grade of the entire island. Every building that still stood was lifted on jacks. Millions of cubic yards of sand were pumped in from the ocean floor and packed underneath the city until the island itself sat higher than it ever had before. They raised their city with their bare hands. When a major hurricane hit Galveston again in 1915, just 15 years later, the seawall held. The city held and the people held. That seawall still stands today. Galveston didn't just rebuild after the worst disaster America had ever seen. It looked the Gulf of Mexico dead in the eye and said, not again. The Galveston seawall still stands today, just like the people who built it. Happy 250th, America.

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8: Sunshine mixed with clouds at times this afternoon, with a slight chance for isolated storms. High temperatures reach up to 84. Winds out of the northeast around 5 miles an hour. Slight chance for isolated thunderstorms tonight. Lows dip down to about 62. Mainly clear skies develop with fog at times. Mainly clear skies tomorrow, 85. I'm meteorologist Derek Hite on 104.7 KVIK. Currently 79.

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9: Sunshine mixed with clouds at times this afternoon, with a slight chance for isolated storms. High temperatures reach up to 84. Winds out of the northeast around 5 miles an hour. Slight chance for isolated thunderstorms tonight. Lows dip down to about 62. Mainly clear skies develop with fog at times. Mainly clear skies tomorrow, 85. I'm meteorologist Derek Kite on 104.7 KVIK. Right now, it's 81 degrees.
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10: News. I'm Carmen Roberts. President Trump marked America's 250th birthday last night in Washington with a patriotic address.
11: This country is the home of freedom. This is the land of liberty. And this is a flag that's the banner of the most extraordinary, most exceptional, most incredible nation ever to exist on the face of the earth.
10: Speaking during a thunderstorm delayed celebration, the president also turned political, pushing for Save America Act and condemning communism. In the Middle East, talks with Iran are on pause for the funeral of the late Ayatollah. Regardless, Israeli Prime Minister Benjamin Netanyahu tells Fox News,
12: deal or no deal, as long as I'm prime minister, Iran will not have nuclear weapons.
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9: Sunshine mixed with clouds at times this afternoon, with a slight chance for isolated storms. High temperatures reach up to 84. Winds out of the northeast, around 5 miles an hour. Slight chance for isolated thunderstorms tonight. Lows dip down to about 62. Mainly clear skies develop with fog at times. Mainly clear skies tomorrow, 85. I'm meteorologist Derek Kite on 104.7 KVIK. Right now, it's 81 degrees.

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6: Sunshine mixed with clouds at times this afternoon, with a slight chance for isolated storms. High temperatures reach up to 84. Winds out of the northeast, around 5 miles an hour. Slight chance for isolated thunderstorms tonight. Lows dip down to about 62. Mainly clear skies develop with fog at times. Mainly clear skies tomorrow, 85. I'm meteorologist Derek Hite on 104.7 KVIK. Right now, it's 81 degrees.

0: Werner Zilich, if he didn't have bad luck, he'd have no luck at all. Just a rough start to this one. Also, Ryan Preece, he's now got flat Goodyears all the way around. Don't see a whole lot of significant damage on the Ryan Preece Ford. However, the left front of the Connor Zilich car does have damage to it. The AMR safety team is on the scene. We went a half a lap before the Hardys caution is flying for the first time.
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0: KVIK. Well, Ryan Preece and Connor Zilich went sideways on the back straightaway. Connor Zilich got the worst of that. He made hard contact with the inside safer barrier. He's climbed out of his car under his own power. 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
7: Both cars on the hook, coming back to the NASCAR Cup Series garage. Connor Zilich got out of his car, and he'll be making the trip to the infield care center. Chris Wilner is en route as well. But that's one of those things, Alex, where Connor Zilich, wrong place, wrong time. But this is just another one of those situations to add on top of the long list of things he's been involved in this year that has made this year so challenging.
0: It's been brutal. He's had a number of last place finishes. Right now, he's being scored last place, and he'll have to make the mandatory trip to the infield care center. Not sure if they're going to be able to get that car repaired and get him out there at all, but just brutal for Connor Zilich.
7: This will be his 7th DNF of the year. This is the most of all drivers, and it would be his 5th DNF for an accident in the last 7 races. This is no doubt a year of frustration. Last night, it looked like that he was going to run away with this thing. However, or that thing, the Cuervo 300 is what we're speaking of, but he also had challenges last night and was able to soldier on along and finish the race, but that had an opportunity of being something good last night that didn't materialize for him as well.
0: Let's take a trip to pit road, and it's presented by Jack Link's Protein Snacks. Jack Link's Protein Snacks, the official protein snack of NASCAR, comes in original, peppered, teriyaki, and so many more flavors, all made with 100% beef. Grab your favorite from the snack aisle today. Chris Wilner.
1: Yeah. Alex, just listening to some of the radio chatter after that initial start of the race, and Brad Keselowski was asking his spotter TJ Majors and his crew chief Jeremy Bowens about the initial start of the race and what gear that the five of Kyle Larson and Denny Hamlin were in. He felt like he couldn't take off as much as they could. Now, they were in first gear according to SMT data, which was relayed to Brad, and Brad immediately said, Chris Buescher and I both tried first gear, and we are not connecting with the racetrack. They were having a lot better drive getting